0: complete in Game 3 of their semi-final series last night in the Professional Women's Hockey League. Game 4 is tomorrow afternoon in Ottawa. And the Minnesota Frost beat the Montreal Victoire 3-1 last night to force a winner-take-all Game 5 in the PWHL playoffs. Montreal hosts Minnesota on Monday for a spot in the Walter Cup Finals. Dylan Cease had 10 strikeouts over 7 shutout innings as the Toronto Blue Jays ended a 4-game losing skid with a 2-1 victory over the Los Angeles Angels yesterday. Jeff Hoffman worked the 8th inning and Louis Varland closed it out for his 5th save. George Springer scored on a Kazuma Okamoto single, and Vladimir Guerrero Jr. later scored with a nifty slide on an Ernie Clement sacrifice fly. Outfielder Addison Barger will return to the lineup for this afternoon's game against the Angels. Canadian WNBA history will note that guard Brittany Sykes scored the first ever points for Tempo on a jumper from just over the free throw line. The Canadian Olympian Kia Nurse, who was signed to the Tempo as a free agent, addressed the sellout crowd of 8,200 fans before tip-off, telling them to make this the hardest arena to come play in all season long. The crowd stayed energetic the entire way through, despite the Tempo losing 68-65 to the Washington Mystics. Toronto was able to bring the game within a single possession multiple times in the final minutes, including a clutch three-point shot from Marina Mavra.
1: Whoever said it's lonely at the top,
2: lonely at the top,
1: lonely at the top,
2: lonely at the top,
1: didn't have a playlist like this.

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1: This is Dan Ashman with your Kootenai Boundary Automotive Report. 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You'll see some in the West Kootenai Advertiser, but it's also about no payments for up to 90 days on approved credit, in some cases 120 days. But we've got F-150s as low as $67,000. 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
1: The decade, the 1930s, the legendary Betty Boop makes her debut. 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Wind-up train sets and glamorous low-cut open-back dresses were all the rage.
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1: Good morning. I'm Lane Gallant. There are no immediate plans to change bus schedules in Rossland. That's according to the Regional District of Kootenay Boundary in response to rumors. But they say BC Transit will be doing a service review this summer. That will include gathering community feedback and looking at expanding service to Redstone. A Hollywood star credits a West Kootenay retreat with helping him become an action movie star.
2: I used to be a regular sheriff. I walked through life with my head held high. I kind of stopped trusting my instincts.
3: Death comes for us all, don't it, lawman?
2: You've been listening to my internal monologue, haven't you?
1: That's a clip of Bob Odenkirk from his new movie, Normal. He told the New York Times that he goes to the Mountain Trek Resort in Ainsworth Hot Springs about every other year. He says it helped him survive a heart episode in 2021 and led to his career in action films. The Invermere Public Library has officially launched its new bookmobile, bringing books, free Wi-Fi, and library services directly to communities across the Columbia Valley. The service is designed to help seniors, people with mobility challenges, and residents without transportation access the library more easily. Invermere Public Library Director Blair McFarland says the new bookmobile will bring the feeling of the library's community living room.
4: We're hoping that by making the library easier for people to access, it'll increase people borrowing books or getting access to the information that they need. And it'll also work as a community gathering space that's on the move, like the community living room. So now we're going to bring that living room up and down the valley.
1: The mobile library will visit communities monthly, stop at schools and seniors' facilities, and even offer home delivery for people unable to reach bookmobile stops. Dry conditions and low snowpack are raising drought concerns across the Kootenay Boundary region heading into summer. Storm Lenny has more.
5: The latest survey from the BC River Forecast Center shows the Boundary Basin sitting at just 53% of normal snowpack levels, with nearby southern interior regions also reporting well below average conditions. Officials say early snowmelt, ongoing precipitation deficits, and warmer seasonal forecasts could increase the risk of water shortages and drought across southern BC. Corey Toll with the BC Watershed Security Coalition said water insecurity is becoming the new normal after four consecutive years of drought in many communities. The coalition warns dry conditions could affect drinking water, agriculture, fish habitat, and local economies throughout the region this summer.
1: The city of Castlegar will buy a couple of ATCO trailers to make more room for staff at its Civic Works Yard. Council's awarded a $225,000 contract to supply and install the trailers. Trails Sims Excavating will also be paid $90,000 to get the site ready.
0: Whoever said it's lonely at the top,
6: lonely at the top,
0: lonely at the top,
6: lonely at the top,
0: didn't have a playlist like this.

0: Summit.
1: The City of Trail will carry out their annual routine weed control applications throughout city parks over the coming weeks. The city will have signage posted in areas where work's taking place. If you notice signage, it simply means a section of the park is temporarily closed while they complete the herbicide application. Signage will be removed once the area is reopened for normal use. The City of Trail appreciates your cooperation in being mindful of posted notices while this routine maintenance is underway.
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0: is the king. But if Easter tells us the king has won, then Ascension tells us the king is reigning.
1: Not gone and not forgotten. At Jesus' ascension, he appears to go away, but Jesus has not forgotten us. Dr. Jason Brogy explains today on the Lutheran Hour. I'm Mark Eicher. 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Today's message is titled, The King Who Reigns. 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
0: This week marks an oft-overlooked holiday in the modern church calendar, Ascension Day. Or as some might call it, the Feast of Ascension. I call it an oft-overlooked holiday for the simple reason that the majority of Christians in America do not have a special service on Thursday, 40 days after Easter. And of those that do, fewer still attend a church with a giant feast and festival after the service. I have been a Christian my entire life, and no one has ever offered me an Ascension Day gift or cookie. I don't know what an Ascension Day cookie would taste like, but if it were left up to me, it would be something surprisingly flavorful and yet light and airy. To be sure, there are many churches in America that still follow a liturgical calendar, and many of them will designate the Sunday before Ascension Day, Ascension Sunday. Mostly so they can acknowledge it before Pentecost the following Sunday. And I strongly suspect that if I ask the average regular church attender what the holiday was referring to, they would correctly tell me about Jesus' ascension into heaven after Easter and just before Pentecost. If, however, I were to go on to ask about how significant a story it was, perhaps get them to sort a bunch of miracles and threw that one in, I do not get the impression that many American Christians would rank it very high in the list. It is, after all, no Christmas or Easter, not even a Pentecost or Epiphany. And this is where things get interesting. Because while many of us in the modern church may seem to think, even if just to ourselves, that Ascension is perhaps not quite as significant as some of the other major church holidays, the early church seems to be in significant disagreement with us. In fact, it does not take much of a survey of church history to find that throughout history, Ascension was one of the major holidays. We have records of it being celebrated as far back as the 4th century, and in some countries like Germany and France, Ascension Day is still a national holiday to this very day. Which, when you think about it, is really interesting. France and Germany are not countries most Americans think of today as especially church-going or religiously vibrant. Both have seen deep secularization in modern life. And yet, Ascension Day still remains a public holiday there. And this makes me wonder, what is it about Ascension Day that could be so important, that could have been so foundational to the early church, that the celebration of it has left an indelible impression on countries to this very day? What did they know that we are missing? On the surface, Ascension Day may seem like just another impressive miracle performed by Jesus, his last one. One that modern-day movie viewing has made seem like a minor trick in superhero summer blockbuster films. Jesus, like Superman or Neo in The Matrix, takes off into the clouds. If anything, Jesus' version seems a bit slower and less impressive, although it does end with him disappearing in the end. And in a world that is in the midst of tearing itself apart, frankly, Jesus leaving doesn't seem nearly as important as his coming, or his coming again. If anything, it feels disheartening, empty, shallow. Even the disciples were hoping for something more than this. In Acts, right before the ascension, they come together and Luke tells us they ask him, Lord, will you at this time restore the kingdom to Israel? He said to them, It is not for you to know times or the season that the Father has fixed by his own authority. It's as though they are saying, oh, okay, we finally get it. We marched in on Palm Sunday with the crowds expecting you to finally be the king. And we didn't get it. You spoke to us the night before they crucified you. And we didn't get it. But now you've risen from the dead. You have defeated sin, death, and the power of the devil. You have proved, without a shadow of a doubt, that you are the promised king, the son of David, the Messiah. Now it must be time for you to start reigning, right? Now it must be time to kick out all the evil of this world and bring in justice, mercy, and your righteousness, right? And in response, it's a little like Jesus is saying, yeah, you still don't get it. And then he leaves. And the disciples, they do as they're told. They head back to Jerusalem and wait for the Holy Spirit. And it's only then that the age of the church really seems to kick off. So, is this just some going away party for Jesus so he can send the Holy Spirit? If so, why the big fuss? Why the festivals? Why the pilgrimages? Why the big feasts? Because there's a lot more going on. The disciples had the right idea. Jesus clearly is the king. From the moment he came, the kingdom of God came in and with him. And Easter definitely declares that the king has won. But if Easter tells us the king has won, then Ascension tells us the king is reigning. And his reign is good. This truth surprises many. While many Christians are used to confessing on a weekly basis that Jesus ascended to heaven and there he sits at the right hand of God the Father Almighty, from thence he will come to judge the living and the dead, this picture seems to them more like a distant king than an active king reigning in our lives. But let us look a little more closely at the ascension with a slightly different lens, and we may just walk away with a clearer picture. The story of Jesus' ascension is unique. It occurs twice in the New Testament from the same author. Luke ends his gospel with the ascension and begins his second book, the Acts of the Apostles, with the story again, almost like a TV show, previously on the New Testament. We heard a little from Acts moments ago. Hear now the account from the closing of the gospel according to Luke. Since rising on Easter, Jesus has been busy. Luke records that after the women found an empty tomb and encountered two angels, Jesus then appeared to two disciples on their way to Emmaus. They are kept from recognizing Jesus, and after telling him their woes, he proceeds to open scripture to them, revealing, was it not necessary that the Christ should suffer these things and enter into his glory? And beginning with Moses and all the prophets, he interpreted to them in all the scriptures the things concerning himself. It is only with the breaking of bread over dinner and the vanishing before their eyes that the disciples realize it is the risen Jesus they have been with all along. As they run back to tell their tale to the rest of the disciples, they find that Peter has now encountered him too. Luke then concludes his gospel writing. As they were talking about these things, Jesus himself stood among them and said to them, "Peace to you." But they were startled and frightened and thought they saw a spirit. And he said to them, "Why are you troubled? And why do doubts arise in your hearts? See my hands and my feet, that it is I myself. Touch me and see. For a spirit does not have flesh and bones, as you see that I have." And when he had said this, he showed them his hands and his feet. And while they still disbelieved for joy and were marveling, he said to them, "Have you anything here to eat?" They gave him a piece of broiled fish, and he took it and ate before them. Then he said to them, "These are my words that I spoke to you while I was still with you, that everything written about me in the law of Moses and the prophets and the Psalms must be fulfilled." Then he opened their minds to understand the scriptures and said to them, "Thus it is written that the Christ should suffer and on the third day rise from the dead, and that repentance for the forgiveness of sins should be proclaimed in his name to all nations, beginning from Jerusalem. You are my witnesses of these things. And behold, I am sending the promise of my Father upon you. But stay in the city until you are clothed with power from on high. And he led them out as far as Bethany, and lifting up his hands, blessed them. While he blessed them, he parted from them and was carried up into heaven. And they worshipped him and returned to Jerusalem with great joy and were continually in the temple blessing God. This is the word of the Lord. Notice what Luke does not do here. This is not the flannel graph Sunday school pictures I remember from my childhood. It is not a vivid description of Jesus flying through the air replete with clouds and angels and full of special effects. Instead, it is simple, almost understated. Luke does not dwell on the mechanics of Jesus rising into the sky. Instead, he draws our attention away from where he is going and towards what he is doing. Jesus leaves, teaching, promising, sending, blessing. Ascension Day is often thought of as a moment Jesus exits the stage, but that is not what is happening at all. Jesus is ascending to his throne, but it turns out his reign looks different from what the disciples or we expect. If I close my eyes and try to picture a king ascending to the throne on Coronation Day, I see the pomp and circumstance. I see the attendants. I see the king's stately robes and ceremonial garments. But I do not see the king. I do not actually see his face. He is turned away, facing his throne, walking towards it. But that is not the picture Luke leaves us with. Here, in our king, we have Jesus facing the disciples, hands raised, blessing them. Even as he rises into the air, even as he disappears from view, he continues to face the disciples and offer a blessing. Indeed, this seems to be the hallmark of his reign. Jesus comes to bless his people, to redeem them, to bring them into his kingdom, to call them members of his family and make them a part of his mission. So what does the reign of Jesus actually look like? It looks like this. He teaches. He opens scriptures. He makes sense of what once seemed confusing. He promises power for frightened disciples. He sends out witnesses with a message of repentance and forgiveness. And over all of it, he blesses. That is what his reign looks like. Not distance, not indifference, not a king who has gone missing, but a living Lord who reigns for the sake of his people. For many, this may sound like a cold comfort. There are real evils in this world. Real evils that have not magically disappeared since Jesus ascended to his throne. Cancer is real. War is real. Injustice is real. Grief is real. Ascension does not ask us to pretend otherwise. It does not tell the suffering person that pain is an illusion or that everything is secretly fine. Instead, it proclaims that the world is not in godless territory. Evil is real, but it is not ultimate. Death is terrible, but it is not sovereign. History is frightening, but it is not ownerless. And we know this not because the world looks safe, but because the king bears wounds. The one who reigns over cancer and war and injustice and grief is not untouched by them. He is the crucified and risen Jesus. He has entered our suffering, carried our sin, passed through death, and risen on the other side of it. So when we say that Christ reigns, we are not saying that pain does not matter. We are saying that pain does not get the throne. Ascension Day is a reminder that we need not look for earthly kings to save us or solve our every problem. We serve the King of all creation, he who died and rose again. He who reigns at the right hand of God the Father Almighty. He who will transform all of creation upon his return. He who even now is calling others into his kingdom. He who even now works through us, his children, his ambassadors, to announce his forgiveness, mercy, and righteousness to this broken world until the day of his glorious return. Amen.
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0: Next week, Lutheran Hour speaker Michael Ziegler talks about small efforts that yield great results. And here's part of what you'll hear.
1: Do not despise small beginnings. The saying comes from the Bible. It's from the Old Testament book of Zechariah, the prophet. When God looks at our small beginnings, he doesn't see what we see. God sees small change compounded into eternity. God sees the baby steps of his children in whom he delights. God sees the mural he's making from our broken mosaics to form the perfect picture of his son, Jesus.
0: Dr. Michael Ziegler, next week.

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0: Music courtesy of the Hymnal Project of the Michigan District of the Lutheran Church, Missouri Synod. Now Dr. Brogy invites you to join him in praying the Lord's Prayer.
1: Trusting in His promises, we are bold to pray. Our Father who art in heaven, hallowed be Thy name. Thy kingdom come, Thy will be done on earth as it is in heaven. Give us this day our daily bread. Forgive us our trespasses as we forgive those who trespass against us. Lead us not into temptation, but deliver us from evil. For Thine is the kingdom and the power and the glory forever and ever. Amen. Receive now the benediction from our Lord. May the Lord bless you and keep you. May the Lord make His face shine upon you and be gracious to you. May the Lord look upon you with His favor, lift up His countenance upon you, and grant you His peace. Amen.
0: 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I'm Mark Eicher. 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
1: Good morning. I'm Lane Gallant. There are no immediate plans to change bus schedules in Rossland. That's according to the Regional District of Kootenay Boundary in response to rumors. But they say BC Transit will be doing a service review this summer. That will include gathering community feedback and looking at expanding service to Redstone. A Hollywood star credits a West Kootenay retreat with helping him become an action movie star.
2: I used to be a regular sheriff. I walked through life with my head held high. I kind of stopped trusting my instincts.
3: Death comes for us all, don't it, lawman?
2: You've been listening to my internal monologue, haven't you?
1: That's a clip of Bob Odenkirk from his new movie, Normal. He told the New York Times that he goes to the Mountain Trek Resort in Ainsworth Hot Springs about every other year. He says it helped him survive a heart episode in 2021 and led to his career in action films. The Invermere Public Library has officially launched its new bookmobile, bringing books, free Wi-Fi, and library services directly to communities across the Columbia Valley. The service is designed to help seniors, people with mobility challenges, and residents without transportation access the library more easily. Invermere Public Library Director Blair McFarland says the new bookmobile will bring the feeling of the library's community living room.
4: We're hoping that by making the library easier for people to access, it'll increase people borrowing books or getting access to the information that they need. And it'll also work as a community gathering space that's on the move, like the community living room. So now we're going to bring that living room up and down the valley.
1: The mobile library will visit communities monthly, stop at schools and seniors' facilities, and even offer home delivery for people unable to reach bookmobile stops. Dry conditions and low snowpack are raising drought concerns across the Kootenay Boundary region heading into summer. Storm Lenny has more.
5: The latest survey from the BC River Forecast Center shows the Boundary Basin sitting at just 53% of normal snowpack levels, with nearby southern interior regions also reporting well below average conditions. Officials say early snowmelt, ongoing precipitation deficits, and warmer seasonal forecasts could increase the risk of water shortages and drought across southern BC. Corey Toll with the BC Watershed Security Coalition said water insecurity is becoming the new normal after four consecutive years of drought in many communities. The coalition warns dry conditions could affect drinking water, agriculture, fish habitat, and local economies throughout the region this summer.
1: The city of Castlegar will buy a couple of ATCO trailers to make more room for staff at its Civic Works Yard. Council's awarded a $225,000 contract to supply and install the trailers. Trails Sims Excavating will also be paid $90,000 to get the site ready.
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Well, hello. How are you? A big good morning to you. And here we are. It's Mark here on your Sunday, the 9th of May, Mothering Sunday. I just want to start off by saying a massive happy Mother's Day to all the mums out there. I did call my mum up this morning and tell her happy Mother's Day. And she said, it's not Mother's Day in England. That was last month. And I went, oh, no. But apart from that, it was a nice conversation. And I told my mum, I said, Mum, you've been like a mother to me. And she said, well, that's why we adopted you. And I said, what? And then we had a big conversation.

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A big hello. If you're looking for something to do, check out our community calendar. There's normally a lot of markets and good things like that going on when it comes to Mother's Day, right? So if you haven't got a Mother's Day gift yet, what you can do is go, hey, we're going to go to this place for Mother's Day. Pick what you want. You know, you can find a way out. There's always a way out. Trust me. If you're looking for something to do, check out our community calendar. 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

0: 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If it were easy, fathers would do it. 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

Well, hello there. Happy Sunday to you. I don't know if you saw this in the news this week. It's been a busy week, but the US government released 162 previously classified UFO files, photos, videos, testimonies from FBI, DOD, at NASA, even accounts from the Apollo astronauts about unexplained lights in space. And I saw some of the pictures and videos. It pretty much looked just like everybody's home videos when they've seen an alien or a UFO of some kind. So nothing special that grabbed my attention. Just something else to throw at us, I guess, right? I've got

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2: 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A number of these campaigns will be performed this Monday between 7 a.m. and approximately 9 p.m. Again, Tech Trail Operations will be conducting microblasting campaigns this Monday between 7 a.m. and 9 p.m. Tech Trail Operations apologizes for any inconvenience this may cause.
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1: Good morning. I'm Lane Gallant. There are no immediate plans to change bus schedules in Rossland. That's according to the Regional District of Kootenay Boundary in response to rumors. But they say BC Transit will be doing a service review this summer. That will include gathering community feedback and looking at expanding service to Redstone. A Hollywood star credits a West Kootenay retreat with helping him become an action movie star.
2: I used to be a regular sheriff. I walked through life with my head held high. I kind of stopped trusting my instincts.
3: Death comes for us all, don't it, lawman?
2: You've been listening to my internal monologue, haven't you?
1: That's a clip of Bob Odenkirk from his new movie, Normal. He told the New York Times that he goes to the Mountain Trek Resort in Ainsworth Hot Springs about every other year. He says it helped him survive a heart episode in 2021 and led to his career in action films. The Invermere Public Library has officially launched its new bookmobile, bringing books, free Wi-Fi, and library services directly to communities across the Columbia Valley. The service is designed to help seniors, people with mobility challenges, and residents without transportation access the library more easily. Invermere Public Library Director Blair McFarland says the new bookmobile will bring the feeling of the library's community living room.
4: We're hoping that by making the library easier for people to access, it'll increase people borrowing books or getting access to the information that they need. And it'll also work as a community gathering space that's on the move, like the community living room. So now we're going to bring that living room up and down the valley.
1: The mobile library will visit communities monthly, stop at schools and seniors' facilities, and even offer home delivery for people unable to reach bookmobile stops. Dry conditions and low snowpack are raising drought concerns across the Kootenay Boundary region heading into summer. Storm Lenny has more.
5: The latest survey from the BC River Forecast Center shows the Boundary Basin sitting at just 53% of normal snowpack levels, with nearby southern interior regions also reporting well below average conditions. Officials say early snowmelt, ongoing precipitation deficits, and warmer seasonal forecasts could increase the risk of water shortages and drought across southern BC. Corey Toll with the BC Watershed Security Coalition said water insecurity is becoming the new normal after four consecutive years of drought in many communities. The coalition warns dry conditions could affect drinking water, agriculture, fish habitat, and local economies throughout the region this summer.
1: The city of Castlegar will buy a couple of ATCO trailers to make more room for staff at its Civic Works Yard. Council's awarded a $225,000 contract to supply and install the trailers. Trails Sims Excavating will also be paid $90,000 to get the site ready.
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trademark here. I don't know if you've ever seen, there's a house in Australia and it's got a massive piece of green land. And then if you zoom out from a bird's eye view of that house, you'll see pretty much a whole residential area completely around it. And this is the Zammit family from Sydney. They refused to sell their 5-acre property to developers, and they've done this for decades. I don't know if you've seen it. It's like a house with a massive plot of land and then compact suburb houses all the way around it. The family, listen to this, have turned down offers of as high as $50 million Australian, saying that the home cannot be priced. It's Quakers Hill. They've got a triple garage, 6 bedrooms, 650-foot driveway, lush green gardens, and most neighbouring lots in that block back in 2012 that sold their place sold for $4 million. And they're still not selling, and they've been offered up to $60 million now, and it's still not up for sale. I guess a house is a home. So-

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feel like you share your birthday with nobody, or does it feel like everybody has the same date as you? It's Mark here. Now, your birthday might feel completely random, but they put out this chart, and it was an image, so I can't obviously show you that, but it was this birth data that showed some dates are far more common than others. And this was based on millions of birthday records, and they found birthdays in September are among the most common, while dates around major holidays like Christmas are much rarer. The patterns are influenced by everything from seasonal trends to scheduled births, creating surprise clusters throughout the calendar year. And I did have a look. The fall of the year looked the busiest time for births. I'm in March, and it wasn't too busy in that time, more February as well. It showed like a heat map around the calendar. But yeah, it's crazy, isn't it? September. My kids were born in August. Very close to September, I guess.

0: 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On the phone, she still pays for.
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Wishing all the mums a happy Mother's Day. Just to say, the tradition of Mother's Day was formalised back in 1914, but it was actually founded in 1908 by a mother called Anna Jarvis, who back in 1908 wanted to honour her mother. But then after that, it became, you know, a tradition, formalised, and Anna Jarvis became deeply opposed to the commercialisation of the holiday, spending her later years attempting to abolish it. So if you forgot a Mother's Day present, and it's Mother's Day right now, just let them know that. You're standing up for the rights of Anna Jarvis back in 1908, apparently.

0: This weekend will be all about Mom. 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
0: Give Mom a break.
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it's Mark here on your Sunday, a time to relax and rest. And when it comes to the evenings, are you a good sleeper? Are you a bad sleeper? Well, what you do late at night, they say, might affect your body more than you think, right? From eating to scrolling to caffeine workouts. So some people keep their body alert when it should be winding down, while others actually, people help do things to make them relax more. I don't know which one you might be guilty of. They said eating before bedtime raises the blood sugar levels, which is not good. If you're doing any workouts, gym activity, keeps your body in that kind of active state before bed, so not the best for you. Alcohol, of course, isn't good. Being on your phone, scrolling on your phone, tells your brain that it's still daytime. Coffee drinking, caffeine will stay in your body throughout the night. The best things you can do is read a book. Even though reading is your brain being active, it can actually relax the mind. And having a warm shower. Because if you have a warm shower, apparently your body cools down pretty darn quick, which makes you sleep better. So there you go. If you're not having a book or having a shower this evening, just sit there and do nothing for a while and you'll be fine.

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0: Hello, everyone. We're back and welcome British Columbia wide on our radio network and globally on our podcast. We are joined by Lisa Yeager. She's the general manager of the Summerland Waterfront Resort and Spa. Lisa, thanks so much for hosting us today and welcome to the show.
1: Thank you so much. Thanks for welcome in.
0: We're so happy to be back in the Okanagan. Oh my God, I know why you live here. Just looking out at the lake and the sun and the heat.
1: Well,
0: it's hard to beat.
1: It is hard to beat, and you've just reminded me that I ought to do this a little more often.
0: Yeah. You said you don't do this that much.
1: I don't.
0: You're too busy.
1: I think I need to book this suite and sit on this deck.
0: Yeah, there you go. Well, it's great to be here. I have a few questions for you. Some stem from the wine business. Obviously, wineries have always been telling us now lately that visitors want stories, and I was wondering what's happened in the hotel business, what you've seen in the last few years. What's changed and how you run this hotel?
1: Everything has changed. I think there's a pre-2019 and a post-2019. And right now, everything is about a story and an experience and having a shared experience with your family, with your friends, and really being able to enjoy your time. Time is precious.
0: Yeah.
1: And we're learning that. We're all learning that.
0: And it used to be that when when people say, where are you staying? I'm saying this, what's your room like? But it's not really about the room anymore. I mean, the room has to be right, but it's not the story.
1: It's not the story. And I think that's one of the pieces here at the lake in Summerland.
0: Yeah.
1: What makes a difference is because you don't have a room. You have a suite. You have a lifestyle. It's more like you're at home rather than a hotel room.
0: Yeah.
1: You have your space for coffee on the deck or wine in the evenings, a sunset cocktail. It's not about a room. It's not about a bed.
0: Yeah.
1: It's about how do you feel when you're in that space.
0: Well, sitting here, I can see Naramata and I can see Penticton. But what about Summerland? What's the insider's take on Summerland here in the Okanagan?
1: Well, I'm biased right off the top. I am a 32-year veteran of Summerland, and I think it's one of our last truly Okanagan towns. We have a main street. We have shops. We have this whole vibe that happens uptown. Mm-hmm. So here in Summerland, this is considered down on the lake, is considered lower town, and then uptown is a good old-fashioned main street that you likely visited when you came here with your family.
0: Yeah. And you were mentioning that there's a lot of thrifting going on there, which is kind of in at the moment.
1: It's huge. We work on itineraries for our guests just to give them a little bit of an idea of what they can and cannot do here in Summerland. Mostly can.
0: Yeah.
1: And thrifting is massive. You tell a story about your trip. You've had this experience in town. You're going from shop to shop. And you find the treasure you have been looking for, and you pay $5 for it. Wow. I mean, how fabulous
0: there,
1: is that?
0: I love it. Our guest is Lisa Yeager. She's the general manager here at the Summerland Waterfront Resort and Spa. I want to talk about a few of the things that you were talking about, what can be done here. You have five different hikes that go out of the property.
1: Yes, five different hikes all the way from, climb the Giant, which is our mountain here in town.
0: Yeah.
1: Then we've got a Centennial Trail, we've got a Waterfront Trail. You can hit a winery, go south, hit a winery, a cidery, and a beach all on the cruiser bikes, which you're more than welcome to borrow. You can zip up to town. It's wherever you want to go. From walking and hiking, easy, hard. I haven't done it, so I don't actually know. But heading up to Giant's Head, it's steeper than the Grouse Grind.
0: Oh.
1: It's a higher elevation.
0: That sounds pretty tough to me.
1: Yeah.
0: I live under the Grouse Grind.
1: Yeah, no.
0: Wow.
1: I'm not doing it. I can't tell you from experience.
0: Yeah.
1: But the waterfront pathway is lovely and flat.
0: Yeah. You mentioned the waterfront. The water is a big part of this place. You can see it from almost everywhere.
1: Yeah.
0: And you have a huge dock, and people can come by boat and stay here or go for dinner in the area and drop by, that sort of thing.
1: Absolutely. So through the summer, we run a boat rental, so you can get out on the pontoon, so you can actually get out on the lake.
0: Yeah.
1: But lots and lots of folks come to us to have lunch at Shaughnessy's or have dinner, enjoy our little lakefront vibe here, and off they go.
0: It's beautiful.
1: It is. And paddle boards and kayaks.
0: Okay. The room is sort of important. Why don't you tell us a bit about the rooms that are here? What can people expect when they check in and have a room at the Summerland Resort?
1: What you can expect is a full condo. You've got a kitchen. You've got, I call it a charcuterie fridge.
0: Yeah.
1: It's the perfect size. You've got wine chilling. You've got your cheese. And then you've got your outdoor space where you're going to enjoy it. It's all about in and out, in, out, in, out.
0: Mm-hmm.
1: And that transitional lifestyle where you're enjoying the lake, the birds, which I'm hoping you can hear right now. And it just takes everything down several notches.
0: Yeah.
1: Several.
0: You've been super busy already at the start of the year. You expect that you'll run through the summer and the late spring and summer that way? And how should people get involved with actually getting a room?
1: I would go now.
0: Yeah.
1: Right now. July is going to be hard-pressed to find space. I would book as fast as you possibly can.
0: Yeah.
1: Especially if you want, you know, the nicest space.
0: And what's the easiest way to book?
1: Call.
0: You actually have someone who answers the phone.
1: We have people who will happily talk to you and find the great space.
0: That's
1: that
0: exact.
1: I know, right? I told you, we're an old school kind of town.
0: Yeah.
1: Call 250-494-8180. And
0: okay.
1: Today, Carla and Flo will answer the call and talk to you.
0: Right on. Lisa, so great to see you.
1: Thank you.
0: Happy to be here. I wish I was staying here for a month, but it's nice to come for a few days and at least get a bit of a break.
1: And feel the vibe.
0: Yeah. Lisa Jaeger, she's the general manager at the Summerland Waterfront Resort and Spa. If you're looking for it, it's at 13011 Lakeshore Drive South, just below the town of Summerland. Okay, up next, Christine Coletta, co-owner of the Okanagan Crush Pad Winery, joins us. 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

0: We're back, and we're joined by Christine Coletta, co-owner of Okanagan Grush Pad Winery, about 6 minute drive from here at the Summerland Resort Hotel. Christine, welcome back to the show. Great to see you. I haven't seen you in a while.
1: I know. Great to see you too.
0: Are you just so busy that you never come to town anymore?
1: You know, it's really nice in Summerland.
0: Yeah, you could say that to me. I never come here, but there we are.
1: Why would you leave?
0: Yeah. It's great to see you. So much to talk about. I know you brought some wine, so we'll get into that. But you have some big news. Let's start with that about narrative. Maybe I'll have to explain what narrative is before we reveal the narrative.
1: Okay, I can do all that. So we have been making a wine with the label Narrative since 2014. And it's a wine that we primarily sell to retailers and restaurateurs, and we don't really feature it on site at our winery. Mm-hmm. And we've always wondered and thought it needs its own home. Well, that is coming to be this summer. Summerland is getting a food hub, and it's going to be a very exciting proposition. It's right on Highway 97 at Jones Flat Road.
0: Yeah.
1: It's under construction right now. And the food hub will house, it'll be a processing place where farmers can bring their vegetables and either have them flash frozen or canned or washed and repacked.
0: Right.
1: There'll be a retail component to this, and in the front there'll be vegetables, a fruit stand, produce from the growers. Crow's Nest Bakery and Deli is going to be in there.
0: Wow.
1: And they're going to be making their bread in the facilities in the back. And we have carved out a tiny little home for Haywire as part of the Food Hub group.
0: Right. For Narrative.
1: Oh, sorry. For Narrative. Yes.
0: Yeah.
1: There you go.
0: I'm
1: confusing myself.
0: Yeah.
1: So this is great because this is really celebrating over a decade of making wines under the Narrative label.
0: Yeah.
1: And now we have a home base.
0: And Narrative has always had its own ethos.
1: Yes, definitely. It's always been, for the most part, blends.
0: Yeah.
1: And it's grapes that we've been sourcing up and down the valley. So it doesn't necessarily come from one state vineyard.
0: Right.
1: Or one grower. And we've switched up the offerings over the years, but we've now sort of settled into a nice groove of a white, red, and rosé blend. And we're going to add to that a Cabernet Franc and a traditional sparkling wine and also a Chardonnay, because part of my mandate in this world is to get people drinking Chardonnay again. I'm not going to stop until they do that.
0: I was thinking about that this week. Like, I've been drinking Chardonnay like all week, and I just think, why do I want, I really want to just keep drinking Chardonnay. It's so much improved everywhere anyway, but it's delicious.
1: It's gotten a bad rap.
0: Yeah.
1: And even our Australian friends who may have been responsible for some of that over-oaking
0: stuff.
1: Yeah,
0: they fixed it.
1: They fixed it there. We have always really produced beautiful, balanced Chardonnays, oak or unoaked.
0: Yeah.
1: And people just need to get their heads wrapped around it. Mm-hmm. So that's my mission. And I'm going to be yarmering on about that all summer and fall.
0: As you prepare to talk about Pinot Gris.
1: Well, I brought Pinot Gris because Pinot Gris is the number one selling grape variety in the Okanagan.
0: Yeah.
1: And I kept predicting that it was going to be on the down curve, but it has not shown any signs of slowing down.
0: Well, it's also improved a lot, too.
1: Yes.
0: You know, we're sort of eventually moving off the sort of fruit salad affair and getting much more interesting. So,
1: yes.
0: So I think it has a future in that. Mm-hmm. It's such a gorgeous label that you have. These are not relative, they're relatively new, but they're so beautiful.
1: Mm.
0: I don't know how you do it, how this stuff comes together, but it's a fantastic label.
1: Yeah, when we launched Haywire, we had a very traditional white label with a small amount of writing on it.
0: Yeah.
1: And we were one of the first to do that, and then there were a lot of other labels that came out in the market that looked like that. So we switched it up in 2021, and we have a beautiful colorful label with modern shapes, different colors on it,
0: and it really makes me want to drink the wine just looking at the label.
1: It stands out on a shelf and it's memorable.
0: Okay, we'll compress this quickly. 25, let's talk about that. We've had such disasters in the valley. 25 turned out to be something special.
1: It really did, and we didn't make wine in 2024. And we just hobbled along on 2023, and we were fortunate enough that we ran out of 2023, 2 days before we bottled 2025.
0: Yeah.
1: And across the board, our winemaker, Matt Dumain, has said that it's the best vineyard he's ever had the privilege of making in the Okanagan, and he's been here since 2012.
0: Wow.
1: And I'm hearing it from everyone. I'm hearing it from all producers that everyone is so excited about the 2025. And it was plentiful, and it was beautiful.
0: Yeah. And this comes from King Vineyard, so yes. Our old friends Marge and Rod King,
1: yes,
0: over on the Naramata Bench, right under the mountain, basically, or just beside Munson Mountain.
1: Exactly.
0: Yeah. Lovely wine.
1: It's beautiful, and they're very, very passionate about what they do.
0: Yeah.
1: And one of their reasons for coming to partner with us was that they wanted their family name on the label, which was something that we were really honored to be able to do.
0: It was easy to do, yeah.
1: Yeah, 100%.
0: Yeah, yeah, it's so great to see it on the label, actually. Oh. Oh, it's a lovely wine. So this has been released.
1: Yes.
0: And it's available. Let's just talk quickly about availability in this province. Where are you selling all your wines? What's the best route?
1: Well, we're selling a fair bit of wine to the BC liquor stores now. It took us a while to get in there, and we've proven that we're shelf worthy, which is nice. We also
0: There's
1: have
0: more than we can say about them some days.
1: We also have lots of private retailers that are carrying our wines.
0: Right.
1: Jack's, Everything Wine, the Cascadia Group on Vancouver Island are great customers of ours. So they're available in many, many places.
0: And direct sale, is it a thing anymore, or is it morphing? Or
1: It is. I just think that we all jumped on that bandwagon when COVID happened, and we all went to direct delivering cases to people. Everyone just thought it would never end. It was just going to grow.
0: Mm-hmm.
1: But two things that I think are quite saturated are wine clubs and direct-to-consumer.
0: Yeah.
1: Unless you're offering them something that they can't get elsewhere. And likewise with your wine club. You know, you have to offer them an experience, not just another case of wine arriving at their door.
0: Yeah. Okay. Well, that's a lovely wine, and as you just heard, it's available everywhere, and it's out and released, so that's kind of fun. It's perfect time of year to try this. Would be really good with Spot Franz.
1: Yes.
0: Yeah.
1: Those are happening.
0: Yeah, they are happening.
1: Yeah.
0: Okay. Garnet Valley Ranch, one of my favorite places in the world. It's such a gorgeous setting.
1: Yes.
0: How about an update on that?
1: Well, every time I go there, I honestly, you know, I just feel so privileged to have spent any time on that property at all.
0: Yeah.
1: We've done a lot of work on it. Last year, we planted apple orchard and we are hascap shrubs. We also have, of course, 8 acres of organic vegetables there.
0: Yeah.
1: We're replanting the vineyards that we pulled out. Most of our vineyards got sort of a 50% hit.
0: Got whacked,
1: and then we just took the opportunity to pull out and do a reset because it's very hard to interplant once that at that level. So we're replanting. We planted some Pinot Gris, and we're also starting to replant some of the different areas. But mainly last year we were infilling.
0: Mm-hmm.
1: So we're going to carry on and keep planting about 5 acres a year.
0: And you brought this fabulous red-fruited Garnet Valley Ranch Pinot Noir. It's a 2022, where I think Matt's outdone himself.
1: Yes, he really has. And again, 22 was another lovely year.
0: We have to talk, but I would like to taste.
1: Okay.
0: That one's delicious.
1: So we're actually opening the gates at Garnet Valley this year. We'll be open Wednesday, Thursday, Friday, Saturday.
0: Oh, wow.
1: From noon till about 5. And we're going to have, from 3 to 5, we're going to have what we're calling the golden hour.
0: Yeah.
1: Where people can come and it will be a happy hour sort of celebration. And working very closely with our neighbor Silvero.
0: Oh, great.
1: And the two of us working really hard to get people to
0: come up there.
1: Mosey on down Garnet Valley Road.
0: Yeah.
1: It's so beautiful.
0: It's a fantastic. I mean, I can't say enough to people to go up there. Even you have a small sort of concrete structure, just sort of disappears in the landscape. It's just a perfect place to have a glass of wine and watch the sun move across the sky.
1: Yes, and watch the cattle wander by.
0: Yeah. Christine, you also got a few other things going. Maybe we can just quickly go through them. Haywire, May 16th and 17th, Bloom Cooking.
1: Yeah, so we're doing a segment called Cooking with Lavender.
0: Yeah.
1: And we have a local chef, baker. Her name is Beth Watt, and she's just moved from Summerland several years ago, has set up a fantastic kitchen, and it's a great place for me to go and just sneak up on her and have a cup of tea and see what she's doing. But she's going to be at the winery and cooking with lavender, because, as you know, we have 2 acres of lavender at Garnet Valley Ranch.
0: Right.
1: And so we're looking for different ways to play with lavender and convince people that they can enjoy it in different ways.
0: Fantastic.
1: Yeah.
0: So great to catch up with you. Really appreciate you coming by and talking to us today.
1: It always goes by so quickly, doesn't it?
0: It's just nuts how fast it goes. Yeah. But listen, any of the properties that Christine Coletta is involved with are really cutting edge for people. If you want to see how hospitality and wine and the future comes together, you'll see it at Haywire, Garnet Valley Ranch, and now Narrative, right on Highway 97.
1: Yes.
0: Thanks so much.
1: Thanks for having me.
0: Chris Coletta, co-owner of Okanagan Crush Pad Winery. 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
0: Hi, this is Anthony Gismani on site here at Laughingstock Vineyards with winemaker Sandy Lyer, who recently, the Wine Growers of British Columbia and the Okanagan Wine Festival announced that 2026 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best small winery in Canada with Wineline. You got to be happy about what's happening here.
4: Yes, very happy and just so proud. It takes, you know, all the pieces of the puzzle to come together to win awards like these. And I think it also shows the consistency of our, you know, the farming of our grapes. Our viticulturists are so talented.
0: Yeah, it's good for the team, right?
4: Yeah.
0: It pumps everybody up.
4: And it's, you know, the dedication all the way through from start to finish. So.
0: Okay, so if you want to try these wines or figure out why they're doing so well, you have a blind tasting event on Saturday, May 23rd. The tickets are online. People can pick them up on the website. How does that all work?
4: Yes, so we are celebrating sort of the best of BC, and it's in conjunction with the Judgment of Paris. So we're judging BC, and you can get tickets on our website. It's going to be limited to 30 spaces, so got to get your ticket quick, and it's going to be a lot of fun to see how BC is showing up against France and probably California.
0: Fantastic. 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

0: Hello, everyone. We're back, and joining us is Mason Spink. He's the winemaker at Dirty Laundry Winery in Summerlin. Mason, welcome to the show. It's great to be here on the lake. I was just thinking today, the first memory I have of you is at a different winery.
1: Yes.
0: Down in Okanagan Falls.
1: Many years ago.
0: Yeah, and you kind of look the same. and you're going to tell me that you're celebrating the 20th year at Summerlin? Well, I don't know if it's 20 for you, but...
1: It's been 13 years for me at Dirty Laundry.
0: 13 for you. Yeah. Wow.
1: And when I look in the mirror nowadays, though, Tony, I just see a face for radio.
0: Well, I got news for you. Get rid of the mirrors. That's what I've done. Yeah. Oh, it's good to see you.
1: It's good to be here. Thanks for having me.
0: Thanks for coming by. I know we're going to talk about a couple of 2025s. Maybe just quickly, it's turned out to be a pretty nice vintage 25, and it's rolling out across the province this year.
1: Yeah, so we had a really big crop. Coming off of 2024, no grapes.
0: Yeah.
1: 2025, you know, the grapes were roots were ready to go. They had, you know,

0: Reds in BC, you get kind of get these high acid, high pH wines. They're kind of a difficult task in the cellar, but things are coming in pretty good.
1: Yeah,
0: I'm liking them.
1: Well, and today I was gonna, I could say that the world is sort of shifting to white wine. You brought two white wines today.
0: Yeah, there we are. Yeah.
1: I think it's the first time we've ever had two white wines with you.
0: We always go, what are we gonna taste, Bordello?
1: And then
0: we taste.
1: Yeah.
0: It's good to.
1: So you brought two. You brought a Sauvignon Blanc and an unoaked Chardonnay.
0: Yep.
1: We probably talked about this before. Do you need to say unoaked on the label, or why do you say unoaked?
0: Well,
1: for the
0: on
1: Chardonnay?
0: We have the reserve Chardonnay as well, so that's our oaked version. And I think people, for a while there, people were really staying away from an oaky Chard, right?
1: Yeah.
0: So I think putting it on a label at least gives that clarity to those people that are really adverse to that oak. I love oak and Chard, but for this Pinot, for this Chardonnay, what I'll do is it all stainless steel fermentation. If I did the same picks as I was for the oaked Chard, because the oaked Chard goes through malolactic, it softens that acid. So I actually let this hang a little longer, drop a little bit more acid in the vineyard, comes in with more rounder sort of, I get almost a little bit of melon and those
1: more
0: sort of notes, more tropical notes on it than say the reserve, which then is more lemon-lime and with that oak backbone.
1: Yeah. Hmm. Well, it's exactly as you say. It's quite a clean version, too.
0: Yes.
1: I like that.
0: Yeah. And looking again for that balance, right? So there's enough acid there. It's still a refreshing wine, but it's not over the top.
1: No, not at all.
0: Yeah.
1: And Sauvignon Blanc is another wine that, most people think of New Zealand right off the bat, and it has this sort of screeching acidity. In fact, I don't actually know how people can drink so much New Zealand Sauvignon, because
0: it's a lot.
1: It seems like it's out of whack to me, but people love it.
0: Mm-hmm.
1: So, God bless them. They got to drink what they love. Well, what can you tell us about your Sauvignon, or what have you done to it?
0: So this Sauvignon Blanc, we have a couple different vineyards, both in Summerland here, and I try to pick them at different times. So I'll leave one of them a little longer out there. I'll try to get some grassy notes, some herbaceous notes on the first pick.
1: Yeah.
0: And that vineyard is sort of right on the water side here in Summerland. And then we have another vineyard that's closer up to Giant's Head Mountain. And that's the one that I'll leave a little bit longer and get more of the melon sort of tropical notes. And I try to blend them together to get a nice balance of both.
1: You got it. It's really nice. It's fresh but soft. Eh?
0: Mm-hmm.
1: Like you don't get that biting acidity.
0: Yeah.
1: Makes you want to have another sip or two even before you pair it with food, which
0: exactly
1: is enough acidity for that as well. Yeah. Well done.
0: Oh, thank you.
1: And we look at these wines, but under screw cap, they could be 2, 3, 4, 5 years.
0: Oh, I think so.
1: And they'll be fine.
0: Yeah, for sure. Especially with that nice bit of acid.
1: Well, now you've done something really crazy. You've shown up with with your one of the most in-demand wines that you make,
0: right.
1: I believe, Hush.
0: Yep.
1: And everybody wants this wine. And this year, it's coming in these, what will I say, these cute little pink cans.
0: There you go.
1: It's not exactly my top review, but they're very cool. Cool looking.
0: They are.
1: Tell us about it.
0: When I came to Dirty Laundry, 13 years ago, Hush was too dark and too sweet.
1: Yeah.
0: And we've kind of really dialed it back. We balanced it out. And Hush then became a flagship for us. We were number one selling BC VQA in the BC liquor stores.
1: Yeah.
0: And we were number 7 overall for that wine for a few different years. So it almost became its own brand. The problem is we've always talked about, we need some sort of cans, people on the beach, on the boat, on the golf course.
1: Yeah.
0: Something a little bit different. So we decided, let's get it in a can. And then the luxury of the 2025 vintage is we had a lot of wine.
1: Yeah, there you go.
0: So we were able to get the price point down to a good price point, so it's very comparable with what you'd pay for a bottle.
1: Yeah.
0: And it's going to be, something that's...
1: Which I think is the key. People always try to translate, say, if I buy a bottle, it's X. Why are these cans so expensive?
0: Exactly.
1: Or these half bottles or whatever.
0: And it is a bit of the packaging, but you just got to work with your suppliers and try and get what you need. And I think it's really worked out for us. This was our first time also sparkling something in a can.
1: Yeah.
0: So we were using a bright tank, and that was my forte into that. And
1: wow.
0: I worked a couple weekends, and was a few sleepless nights to get it to
1: get
0: work.
1: It right.
0: To get it right. But then when the bottling guys came up, we were shooting for about 2.5, they call it volumes of CO2, and we hit 2.3. So enough sparkle, just about where we wanted it.
1: Right.
0: Yeah.
1: It's a 4-pack that I'm looking at. It's actually quite cute with the red tops, and these are recyclable too, or reusable.
0: Oh, yes. Yep, you can.
1: You can give them back to the winery if you buy a few thousand in cases, they'll take them back.
0: That's right.
1: Yeah. Well done. And a sparkling wine, too.
0: Yes.
1: As well, will be released. Let's get physical.
0: Let's get physical.
1: We'll come out in the same sort of setup.
0: Exactly. Yeah.
1: Okay, 20 years. Are you got big plans or what?
0: We've got some parties
1: happening
0: on the go. All the hospitality team is on.
1: Even though you can't get in already to get a pizza or anything, you have to kill somebody in the park.

0: T-Mont to get a spot.
1: And it gets pretty busy, that's for sure. Get there early.
0: What sort of plans have you got?
1: They're going to do a couple dinners, and we're making an anniversary wine. So just a little something for our wine club and VIPs. I had about six barrels of free run cab. This is still Washington State because it's going to be the 2024 vintage.
0: Right.
1: We just did some free run rate to barrel of some Syrah and some cab. So we're doing a cab Syrah blend, and it's so soft and really great fruit. Really happy with it. So it's going to be exciting to launch that.
0: Oh, that's good.
1: We're going to actually put it under cork, too. It was against my... I didn't want to put it under cork, but we're going to put it under cork with a little bit of a wax dip.
0: Do you have some wacko marketing director, or how does that work?
1: They pushed, and I pushed, and then I gave up. Said, okay, we'll put it under cork.
0: Well, let's talk a little bit about that. We got a couple minutes, I think, before we have to go. What do you make of the current wine scene and, you know, what people want, what young people want, what old people are dying to drink or just dying, I don't know. Like, so how do you manage that now?
1: It's tough, right? The market is changing so much, and people's tastes are changing so much. So I definitely think, like, you know, we're thinking about maybe smaller formats on certain things, lower alcohol. We did our non-alc, so we did some non-alc. We got into that, and it sold really well. But I'd also like to put that, instead of in a 750 bottle, put that in a half bottle or something like that.
0: It's
1: changing. I think people are tending to go away from a big, heavy, high alcohol reds.
0: Yeah,
1: that's right. We're seeing a lot of slowdown in our market. But our bright whites, our Fenn blends, Dirty Laundry's still seeing a lot of growth. So it's really good. So we just got to ride the wave. And
0: you're growing with it.
1: We are. Yeah.
0: Fantastic. I'm talking with winemaker Mason Spink. So the best thing people can do is go to dirtylaundry.ca to check out some of these events that they might want to go to for the 20th, especially on Thursday, July 30th. There's a 20th lobster night.
1: Yes. That's always been very popular for us. So buy those tickets early.
0: Yeah.
1: They always sell out, but it's a great event.
0: And the tasting room and the Red Iron Grill today are open daily. What are your hours or days?
1: We're on a regular schedule right now, and then we'll move to extended hours and coming up in June. So it's great. Get out there. Kyle, our chef, is back. He did a forte at last season at Kin & Folk, a great restaurant down in Penticton.
0: Yeah,
1: and now he's back, and he's energized, and he's got some great things that are coming out of that kitchen. So it's going to be fun.
0: Great to see you.
1: Yeah, good to be here.
0: Yeah.
1: Good to see you.
0: These are fun, these cans. Yeah, I like them.
1: It's great.
0: I'm going to try one of these Hush out of the can. Have you tried it in the bottle in the can? And
1: I have, yeah.
0: Yeah?
1: It's pretty similar. Yeah.
0: All right.
1: Yeah.
0: Can't tell the difference?
1: Can't tell the difference.
0: Wow.
1: Yeah.
0: Thanks, Mason.
1: Thanks, Sam. Thanks,
0: always
1: Sam.
0: Great to see you. Mason Spink, he's the winemaker at Dirty Laundry Winery. Up next, Ron Kubik. He's the owner of Lightning Rock Winery in Summerland. I'm sure he's got a few things to say about shipping wine across the country.
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0: Hello, everybody. We're back with Ron Kubik. He's the owner of Lightning Rock Winery here in Summerland. Ron, welcome back to the show. It's there's not much to talk about. I mean, it's me. Nothing's changed. You told me it was going to change. You said you'd make it happen. Come on. What's happened?
8: Well,
0: Same old, same old?
8: Yeah, I said when they announced the deal, I mean, I thought that the deal was going to be done back in June because I had a deal with the Ontario Finance Ministry.
0: But last June. Yeah.
8: And then the BC government got involved, and then they were part of the MOU that got done by everybody else.
0: Yeah.
8: You do know what MOU in Canada now stands for?
0: A memorandum of nothing?
8: Or? No, memorandum of uselessness.
0: Yeah.
8: Okay. And so, no. So, memorandum of uselessness, and so nothing's happened. And when I was back in Ontario talking to the finance ministry, I said, so how is everything going with with BC?
0: Yeah.
8: He goes, nothing.
0: Yeah.
8: He said, we have the agreements ready to go in place. And what they did in Nova Scotia was like it's a 1% to 4% markup on it. So it was actually a reasonable deal.
0: 1% to 4%.
8: That's it, between Ontario and Nova Scotia.
0: And they're offering you 60% now? Or?
8: Well, yeah, the finance ministry, when I met with a chief, a policy person a week and a half ago when I was in Toronto, said, hey, good news, Ron, we're lowering it from 71.5% to 60%. And I went, yay.
0: Wow.
8: Only in Canada are we treated as foreigners when we travel to another province.
0: Yep. Okay, well, we're moving on from that. You know, we don't need it anyways. We don't need that stuff. We have our own wine, and if that's the way they want to go, and you know.
8: My wholesale last year jumped major double digits, and that was done in BC. Yeah. We would love to get across Canada. We got a lot of people that would love to have us in restaurants in Ontario and Quebec and even in Alberta.
0: Yeah.
8: But the barriers to growth in Canada is, I mean, I'm in eight places now in Washington State, and I pay zero tariff.
0: Yeah.
8: To go down there. So you can go to Pike Place Market and order my wine. But you can't go to a restaurant in Toronto and order it, or a restaurant in Quebec.
0: Yeah.
8: Welcome to Canada.
0: Okay.
8: Other than that, we're making great wine, and sales are up, and we're open for business.
0: Yeah, okay, there we go. Let's talk about that. Well, let's talk about the sparkling wine that you brought here today, which is it's a different kind of wine. Everybody, you know, all the people in the business, everybody's so cool and so, oh, I love this Pet Nat. No, nobody knows what a Pet Nat is. How do you even sell a Pet Nat? And you brought a Pet Nat today. Why don't you sell it to me?
8: Well, so, Anthony, as you know, we make a lot of traditional method, Blanc de Noir and Blanc de Blanc. Traditional, we can't call it champagne because I'm 11,000 kilometers away.
0: Yeah.
8: And then I tell them that this is the yuppie champagne. We make it in the fall and we sell it in the spring.
0: Mm-hmm.
8: My winemaker, who's very much a traditional, goes, no, it's called ancestral method. Okay, fine.
0: Yeah.
8: Pet Nat, Petite Naturelle, Baby Bubbles. And it's just fun. And, you know, for us, it gives somebody who wants to get into bubbles something different than our very traditional champagne style Blanc de Noirs and Blanc de Blanc. So we make three Pet Nats. We make a Chenin Blanc Pet Nat. We have a really wild one because we didn't know we were going to get Chenin Blanc last year. So we made a White Cab Franc Pet Nat. Should have brought that.
0: Okay.
8: We're making Cab Franc four ways.
0: Yeah.
8: And then I brought this one. This one is the Gamay Pet Nat. This comes from our Trestle Beach Vineyard, 2 kilometers from the main winery. My wife, Tracy, calls this antidepressant in a bottle because it looks good and it tastes great.
0: Would you call it a rosé?
8: Yes, I would call it a rosé.
0: Okay. Yeah, it's delicious.
8: Yeah. And from you, that's amazing because I know what your opinion on Pet Nats are.
0: Yeah, well, first of all, if it's clean, I'm already in. Like, you know, a lot of them are not clean. That was the problem earlier on. You know, you have a real winemaker that's really dialed it in. But so this is a lovely, fresh, you know, red-fruited, rosé-style wine and something we can drink right now. It's a perfect. It's going to be hot all summer here, it looks like.
8: We've been in a drought. We're in stage 3 drought, ready to go back to stage 4. And I looked at the weather forecast, and we have no rain for the next 2 or 3 weeks, not like Vancouver. But I've been really blessed since we started the winery. I've had 2 great winemakers, my daughter Jordan, who's got her own place now.
0: Sure.
8: And then Sebastian took over 3.5 years ago, and he just took it. He came along, and he's keeping his own take on things.
0: But he's just keeping you at the winery door, not inside too much.
8: Yeah, every wine he makes, I like except for one. And the thing is, he sells it to all of his wine nerd friends, and they love it.
0: Yes.
8: It's an orange an orange wine.
0: Oh, yeah.
8: But, you know, we don't do any blends. I mean, that was the thing when I was in Toronto. A lot of people doing blends here and different things. They're doing blends.
0: Mm-hmm.
8: We just take whatever God or whatever Mother Nature gives us in the vineyard that year. We keep it clean. We work, you know, we're small lot. I mean, there's 130 or 93 cases of this one made. We made 120 of another and 120 of another. And so we keep it really simple and clean. We bottle it by hand. We disgorge it by hand. And it's just a lot of fun to make. And mostly it's a lot of fun to drink.
0: Yeah. Ron Kubik's the owner of Lightning Rock Winery here in Summerland. Tell us just very quickly about the winery, where you're at, and what you're farming there, that sort of thing.
8: Well, we're located on the short part of Giant's Head Road. It's a gravel driveway. People think, is this really a winery? But my neighbors won't let me pave it. We're up on top of a hill, so we've got a beautiful view from Penticton down to Peachland. And, you know, so we live there, we farm there, so we organically farm. We're not certified organic because it's like, I haven't got the 175 pages finished yet.
0: Right.
8: But we farm organically because Tracy and I live there. My grandkids visit. It's one of four vineyards that we have in Summerland. We've got two that are over on Canyon View. And the way I like to describe the difference between those ones is if you're from Vancouver, think about the Alicia Vineyard. It's like Gross Mountain, a lot of rock.
0: Yeah.
8: The other vineyard, it's like Richmond, a lot of sand, five feet of sand. So Trestleby, and we do single vineyard,
0: Good storytelling.
8: I can do all that for every city and province across Canada except for Saskatchewan and Manitoba because I got nothing for the rock.
0: Yeah, okay.
8: So we're open daily, 11 to 5. You come sit out on the lawn. You get beautiful tastings. We have a small indoor tasting area, but mostly it's outdoors. Sit under the tree. The good thing is we're also kid-friendly. We had a bunch of kids up there, and so we've got plastic clubs for the putting green. We've got, you know, Tracy and I being grandparents, we've got fruit snacks for kids. And the biggest problem we have is usually parents want to leave before the kids do.
0: Okay. Good summation. I'm going to maybe come back and talk about the farming, but let's move to the Pinot Noir. This is a 2023 Alisa Vineyard Pinot Noir.
8: Yep.
0: Has it just been released?
8: You're getting it before it's been released.
0: Yeah, so this was before the freeze.
8: This was before the freeze. We lost about 10...
0: How did Alisa do in the freeze?
8: Alisa got... we lost about 10% of the crop for the Pinot.
0: Not so bad.
8: We lost 100% of our Viognier plants.
0: Bad.
8: And we lost... And so we replaced it with Riesling, but I got another Viognier vineyard that we're leasing, and it's halfway between my other two, which is pretty cool. And then the Syrah, we lost all the Syrah. We just got a top 50 for the Syrah. We lost all of that. We pulled it all out, replanted. Matt Mavetti at Blue Mountain's a good friend and advisor, and he's like, Ron, just pull it out, replant, do a new trestle system, and we did all that. So
0: you replanted Syrah, though?
8: We replanted Syrah.
0: Wow,
8: Syrah.
0: Great
8: because
0: man.
8: It's in a bowl. We never had a problem. The problem was is the trellis system. It had 5-foot trunks, and then it went over the top. I can't remember what you call that, the trellis system over the top.
0: Yeah.
8: And we decided, no, let's bring it back. We got a new northern clode. We're going to VSP on the trellis system.
0: Okay.
8: And we're also starting to do some tilling up in the wintertime.
0: Okay.
8: And so that was what we thought we could do. And we also, by redoing the vineyard and getting smarter on from what it was done back in 2006, we doubled the number of Syrah plants.
0: You said you're working organically but not certified. Does it mean that you'll go regenerative farming? Or have you guys looked into that? Or it seems like it's the next positive step.
8: Yeah, there's always the next one. It's sort of like when, you know, Paquette came along and everybody did Paquette, and then suddenly it was Paquette and cans, and now it's like everybody wants to dump their Paquette.
0: Yeah.
8: And so, you know, we have a compost on the property that we take all of our own grape skins down to, and we, you know, redo that.
0: Yeah.
8: We work in the vineyard with, you know, we got a grape hoe, we've got finger weeders, we've got weed eaters, and we've got rakes.
0: Yeah, well, you're there.
8: Yeah. And we put a new water system in last year, not a cheap thing, but we went to a new upgraded water system with weather probes so we can actually see how much water the grapes need in terms of the soil. Like,
0: sure.
8: Someone's like, well, you're in a drought, you should be watering. Sebastian goes, Ron, we're at 32% in this block, we're at 31% water in this block.
0: Yeah.
8: We're getting smarter on what we do.
0: Yeah. Well, we have to. We got to protect the lake, too, and everything else. Okay, it's been busy. It's been a busy early season. What's happening? You're open, and what are the hours? When can people visit? Do they get to meet you?
8: 90% of the time, I'm there. if I'm not out on my emotional support tractor, as my wife calls it. And so we're open from 11 to 5, and, you know, staff is used to me just popping in, and then, you know, suddenly it's like, well, we're only pouring this many wines, and Ron's working, so, like, today I opened up a couple different wines for people
0: right
8: that aren't released yet. that, but I'm still selling them.
0: Right. Well, I'm enjoying this non-released Pinot Noir. When will it come out?
8: May 15th.
0: May 15th. All right. So the Lightning Rock Pet Nat 2025 Gamay Rosé, fun now to drink.
8: Ready it's fun now. It was released on May 1st.
0: Yeah. This Pinot looks like it's, I mean, you can drink it, but I would say it's a 5 to 7 year wine easily just by my first taste.
8: Yeah. I mean, you know, last year, thank you to the Wine Align people. We got the number one Pinot in the country and number 23 winery. We're really proud of our Pinots.
0: Yeah.
8: We think that we're going to slow down on the sale of this because, of course, in 24, we didn't make any Pinot. We didn't bring any fruit in for that.
0: Yeah.
8: And so we're keeping it. Tracy and I kept some of the stuff from 17 and 18, our first years of making Pinot.
0: Yeah.
8: It is, like, tasting really good. Okay. So we're really happy because we don't filter.
0: You like your own wine is what you're telling me.
8: Well.
0: I'm just kidding. You know, you got to have that confidence, man.
8: Well, I mean, it's like when I pour my Riesling. It's a semi-sweet Riesling, or semi-dry. It's a little too much sugar for me, but as I joke with people in the tasting room, I'll drink a bottle to get into it because I'm committed to my winery.
0: You just have some spicy dish. It's perfect. You don't even notice the sugar in it. That's the way it works.
8: Yeah.
0: Ron, thanks so much. Always great to see you.
8: Always great to see you, my friend. Thank you for having me.
0: Ron Kubik, he's the owner of Lightning Rock Winery. 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

0: Hello, we're back and welcome, British Columbia, across the province on the radio and globally on our podcast, as we welcome Savannah Swaysland. She's the founder of Grape Savvy Wine Tours. Savvy, welcome to the show.
1: Thank you, Anthony, for having me.
0: They call you Savvy.
1: I go by Savvy. Yeah, Savannah, yeah. When I'm in trouble.
0: I really like wine savvy people.
1: Thank you.
0: Yeah,
1: yes.
0: It's good to meet you. Tell us a bit about your business. It's a crazy business to be in.
1: It is, yeah. So I am the proud owner of Grape Savvy Wine Tours and Trolley Co. I've opened my business in 2018 with the mindset of kind of coupling my wine education, tourism education, and wanted to really create curated experiences and accessibility for people to explore our incredible wine region.
0: Yeah, and I'm thinking like 7-8 years ago, there was a way to tour wineries, and it's not the way today. Like, how have you managed to evolve in all that time? What are some of the things you've had to learn?
1: Totally. So there's been a whole evolution and movement in our entire industry where people seek experience rather than just kind of that, you know, going to the bar and dump and pump.
0: Yeah, can you explain
1: tastings?
0: That a bit? Because that's the only thing we hear now is everybody wants an experience. But I'm not sure what that means for everyone or for the what I call the sort of normal wine consumer. Like, I have an experience at wineries. I've had experiences for years that no one gets to have. Now it seems like they're all getting the same experience as me, which is probably good. But how would you expand on what does that mean?
1: Yeah, I feel like, you know, pre-COVID, we had this mentality of accessibility. And then all of a sudden, because of the pandemic, we had to start having tasting reservations, which were something new. And so people actually started to focus on creating better experiences for people who are, you know, paying a tasting fee or booking a reservation online. And so they had this time where they got to, you know, spend 45 minutes with guests instead of just, you know, here's our Pinot Gris and drink it in the sun. And exactly.
0: Way to go.
1: So now for myself, you know, I've got a number of different experiences and private tours with the focus of sharing that sense of place.
0: And I hate this word, but do you curate the visit because you know what they're going to get at that property? Or
1: yeah, I mean, I've established relationships. I think, you know, going back to my previous life as a viticulturist and winemaker, I've spent a lot of time on the soils of Naramata to develop these really unique experiences and relationships with people to be able to tell their story.
0: Yeah.
1: And so now I get to bring people to, you know, the vineyards and give them a Vine 101 and really give them, you know, that experience from grape to glass.
0: Yeah. I assume that at some point you tell them that the lake was at this level and now it's at that level. These kind of stories that have never been told but really reveal what there was no bench when the lake was at the top of the mountain practically.
1: Totally.
0: But now there is, and that's the reason why we're growing grapes. I mean, I think those are the kind of stories that people need to hear.
1: Yeah, I mean, not a lot of people know that Munson Mountain was actually a volcano, and it creates this very interesting terroir and expression. And, you know, north side of the bench has granite, and the, you know, bottom is more clay loam. And despite not having an Appalachian system, I mean, we have such a diverse range of terroirs north and south, and really being able to share that.
0: Yeah, and for instance, Vancouver Island is not part of North America.
1: No, different.
0: but you tell people that and they go, what?
1: And there's still wineries there.
0: Yeah, that came, you know, that were underwater for millions of years, too. Like, anyway, I think these are the things that are happening. That's great. So how does it work for you? What about this trolley business? How does that all work, and how does it fit in?
1: So in 2022, I bought a fleet of the original trolley buses from the Vancouver Trolley Company.
0: Sure.
1: I drove them, across the Coquihalla myself at 35 kilometers an hour up Larson Hill. I don't know why I didn't film that, but so now I've got 4 beautiful buses. I've got intercity bus permits, which allow me to operate intermunicipally and create that hop-on, hop-off experience where we now have convenient stop hubs where people can explore at their own pace and not be tied down to itinerary.
0: Wow. So what would the run be? What are the hubs, or how does it work out?
1: That's a good question. So because of the sheer density of wineries located on the Naramata Bench, creating these unique locations where people can access a multitude of different wineries and experiences was the goal. This year, we've actually changed the route, working with our DMOs, Visit Penticton, to create a downtown loop, so incorporating some sightseeing and then going on to the bench conveniently. Kind of, we've got the Bench Collective, we've got the Upper Bench Hub. We even go down to like Aitken's Loop and the Naramata Inn to really kind of promote tourism as a whole for the industry.
0: Wow. And yeah. People like it?
1: So far.
0: Yeah.
1: Yeah.
0: That's fantastic.
1: The, when the drivers ding the bell, people love it. And I mean, they're eye-catching, nostalgic buses with, you know, church pew seating and leather and old wood. And they kind of go with the whole slow food movement and heritage style of the Naramata Inn. So. Mm-hmm.
0: And what about First Nations? You've got a connection there, too.
1: Yeah, so I am a Métis woman in business. I'm a stakeholder in Indigenous Tourism BC, and it's been a really important piece of where I see Grape Savvy going. So I feel a responsibility to create space for authentic storytelling and meaningful collaborations in tourism. And I feel like on a global travel market, they want to come to destinations so that they can experience authentic Indigenous experience.
0: Mm-hmm.
1: And so that leans into the Saddle Up and Sip, which I've done in collaboration with Indian Grove Riding Stables and Inkameep as the first Indigenous collaborative experience where people actually get to ride horses in the desert,
0: right,
1: into the water, have a beautiful curated lunch. And a lot of people don't know that the birthplace of the Niffera is actually at Inkameep. So we tell the story of Indigenous education through the wild horses that have been there since time immemorial, and the land and the grapes that were born here in BC.
0: Yeah. And they're fantastic horses if you ever see them.
1: Yeah.
0: I've seen them in the wintertime on full moon nights. Like, they're incredible. It's a once-in-a-lifetime experience.
1: 100%. And now we get to, do that bi-weekly. We tell the Jane Stelkaya, she's a 96-year-old elder of the Sioux Okanagan people, and we get to really share Indigenous culture respectfully from their point of view.
0: Yeah.
1: And then, you know, incorporate wine and agrotourism and culinary storytelling in all of that.
0: The chief of the band in Soyuz, he once told me that we were talking about terroir, and he said, Anthony, you'll never understand terroir until you ride across it on a horse.
1: Yeah.
0: And I always remembered that because I'm, you know, always talking to people about terroir. No one who's ever ridden a horse, I think, in the wine business. But I thought it was pretty insightful of him to say that. It was kind of a cool piece of information that he gave out. Okay, so Grape Savvy Wine Tours, how can people find out more about what you're doing, and how can they get involved?
1: Yeah, so we've got a great website, www.grapesavvy.ca. We've got convenient booking systems, and yeah, you can book any of our private tours. We also mm-hmm. do wedding transportation, corporate events. These trolleys are here to make transportation part of the experience, not just a way for people to get around.
0: Yeah, so. And get out of their cars, too.
1: Exactly.
0: It's kind of nice.
1: And drink more. So
0: yeah.
1: We're the responsible drivers.
0: Okay, tell me about one wine that you're interested in drinking, or what kind of wine do you drink?
1: Yeah, so I'm really excited. Today I actually brought with me Canada's very first Multiple Chiano.
0: Really?
1: Single varietal from D'Angelo Estate Winery.
0: Oh, wow.
1: I know you've had quite a few interviews with Sal. He's a big mentor of mine. This wine's really special to me because I actually helped train them in their unique Egyptian Pharaoh Scott Henry trellis and picked the grapes in 21. And wanted to bring this because they're the first stop on our agro-tourism experience on the Naramata Bench.
0: Multiple Chiano, 2021.
1: That's the one.
0: Wow. Hey, it was great to meet you.
1: Thanks so much for having me.
0: I wish you lots of luck in the future.
1: Thank you so much.
0: Doesn't sound like you need it, but Grape Savvy Wine Tours, folks, is what you should check out if you're looking for a way to get around the valley and learn something more than just the ordinary about the BC wine business. Thanks so much.
1: Thank you so much.
0: That was Savannah Swaysland. She's the founder of Grape Savvy Wine Tours. And thanks for listening, and special thanks to our hosts here at the Summerland Waterfront Resort. Now, remember, if you miss any part of the show, it's a available wherever you get your podcast. Special thanks to our technical producer in Vancouver. That's Dwayne Bishop. Our on-site producer, Mike Whittingham. Our social media producer, Lena Chun. And our director of operations, Stu Ferguson. On behalf of all of us at the show, I'm Anthony Gismondi. I wish you a great week ahead and an even better glass of wine.
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4: Good afternoon. I'm Lynn Gallant. The Invermere Public Library has officially launched its new bookmobile, bringing books, free Wi-Fi, and library services directly to communities across the Columbia Valley. The service is designed to help seniors, people with mobility challenges, and residents without transportation access the library more easily. Invermere Public Library Director Blair McFarland says the new bookmobile will bring the feeling of the library's community living room.
5: We're hoping that by making the library easier for people to access, it'll increase people borrowing books or getting access to the information that they need. And it'll also work as a community gathering space that's on the move, like the community living room. So now we're going to bring that living room up and down the valley.
4: The mobile library will visit communities monthly, stop at schools and seniors' facilities, and even offer home delivery for people unable to reach bookmobile stops. The Regional District of East Kootenay 2026 Electoral Area Volunteers of the Year have been announced. The RDEK board recognizes the meaningful difference volunteers make and is honored to celebrate their generous contributions. The recipients for this year's awards are Linda Hunter from Area A, Joanne Garreau, Area B, Joanne Takala, Area C, Raylene Aram, Area F, and John Haig from Area G. There will be public events over the coming weeks to recognize the volunteers individually. More details on those celebrations will come closer to the event dates. Youth Climate Corps BC and WildSight are launching another summer of community climate projects in the East and West Kootenays. Here is more from Kate Brown.
6: The program, now in its sixth year, employs young people to work on projects including wildfire prevention, ecosystem restoration, water stewardship, and local food systems. This summer's cruise will also take part in a wildfire risk reduction project in Creston, exploring alternatives to traditional pile burning, including the use of biochar. WildSight says last year's crews contributed to more than 900 climate action days across the region.
4: The BC SPCA is urging pet owners to prepare now for wildfire season. As part of Emergency Preparedness Week, the organization recommends keeping a pet emergency go bag ready with food, water, medication, and vaccination records. The SPCA also says pets should be comfortable in crates before an evacuation happens, and owners should make sure microchip information is up to date. During the 2023 wildfire season, the BC SPCA cared for hundreds of evacuated animals across the province. Midwives in BC will be able to prescribe the abortion pill and other added medications as the province moves to expand their scope of practice. They will also be able to perform ultrasound for a broader range of needs. Health Minister Josie Osborne announced the changes on Thursday.
7: These changes will allow midwives to provide more comprehensive care across the full pregnancy journey.
4: Osborne did not provide a timeline for when the changes will take effect. And 28.5 million tax returns were filed before the April 30th deadline in Canada. That's from the Canada Revenue Agency, which says just under 96% were filed online. Officials say over 15 million refunds were issued, totaling more than $35 billion, with the average refund nearly $2,300. Building on changes made over the past year, the agency say they continued efforts to provide timely, accurate, and reliable service. Adding centers received over 6.5 million calls, or about 120,000 calls per day. In sports, the Carolina Hurricanes had a sweep in the second-round NHL playoffs, eliminating the Philadelphia Flyers. The Montreal Canadiens and the Buffalo Sabres are even in their second-round playoff series at a game apiece. The series continues tonight at 5 with Game 3 at the Bell Centre. Macklin Celebrini had a goal and three assists as Canada captured a 6-1 exhibition hockey win over France this morning. The contest kicked off Canada's pre-tournament action ahead of the 2026 World Championship. Celebrini, the San Jose Sharks star, was earlier named the Canadian team captain. The Ottawa Charge lead their semifinal series with the Boston Fleet 2-1 in the Professional Women's Hockey League. Game 4 is this afternoon at 3 in Ottawa. The Montreal Victoire and Minnesota Frost are 2-for-2 in their series and have a winner-take-all Game 5 tomorrow afternoon. Montreal hosts Minnesota at 4 tomorrow for a spot in the Walter Cup Finals. In the fifth inning at Rogers Centre yesterday afternoon, the Angels made a series of defensive mistakes that paved the way for a 7-run outburst on the way to a 14-1 Blue Jays win. The Blue Jays capitalized fully off the opportunity, putting pressure on Angels defenders with a rally capped off by a 3-run homer from Brandon Valenzuela. 4 scoreless innings from Trey Savage helped, as did home runs from Ernie Clement, who had 5 hits, and Valenzuela, who had 4. Sanchez hit the Blue Jays' third home run of the game off position player Adam Fraser in the bottom of the 8th. Not to be overlooked, Addison Barger returned from the injured list to walk twice and make one of the most impressive throws of his big league career. the Toronto Blue Jays outfielder was scratched late from today's starting lineup due to right elbow soreness. The Blue Jays can complete a three-game sweep of the visiting Los Angeles Angels with a win during the game right now at Rogers Centre.
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Well, a big hello to you. A little earlier, we were talking about the most challenging places to live in Canada if you've got allergies. But I've also got a stat here. The top five Canadian cities with the lowest seasonal pollen in 2026. So if you suffer from allergies, these are the places to live. Number five was Halifax, Nova Scotia. Number two, Moncton. Number three, Regina. And number two was St. John. And number one was St. John's. So we're loving the Saints right now. So yeah, there you go. If you live in one of those cities, then are moving because you're sick of allergies, they're the places to go.

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6: 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Just refollow us at Kootenai Summit Radio on Facebook. We'd seriously miss you if you didn't come along. So give us a like. It just wouldn't be the same without you.
7: It's the weekend.

it's Mark here. When it comes to school and education, are we teaching our kids the right things? Education Minister Paul Calandra says students need practical real-world skills, including how to manage money and budgets. I think this is completely true. When I was in school, I got told nothing about taxes, nothing about mortgages, loans, repayments. You know, the actual time you need math is when it comes to your finances. So they say updated curricular requirements for financial literacy are set to take effect at the beginning of this school year. But Calandra paused that a few other curriculum updates in June need to be implemented. Instead of adding financial literacy to grade 10 math curriculum, it will remain in grade 10 career studies curriculum. But students are not successful after the second attempt, the Ministry of Education says they could get additional instruction to support them. Yeah, I just feel like being helped in education at schools on real life, real world skills, managing money and budgets, it definitely needs to happen.

0: 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On the phone she still pays for.
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It's Mark here. I am a massive soccer football fan. Of course I am. And I'm happy to say soccer. I don't have a problem when people say soccer, you know, even though I'm English. It's all good. It's all good. But some bad news hit this week, if you're a Canadian fan. Alfonso Davies got an injury, didn't he, in the semi-finals of the Champions League? A big player for Team Canada. Will he make it to the World Cup? Well, fingers crossed. Will anybody else make it to the World Cup? Well, with the cost of tickets and flights and travel and gas prices, I'm wondering if these stadiums are even going to be filled.

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little bit of this. A little bit of that. Summit Radio.

It's Mark here. If you feel like you're aging faster than your friends or peers around you, there might be a reason. Financial stress. Now, they did this study with 15,000 adults, and they found that financial and social pressures, including housing instability, food insecurity, lack of pension, were actually stronger linked to greater physical frailty. Yeah, right? So they did this index. People carrying the heaviest load of all those things that I just mentioned with the combined pressures showed frailty levels comparable to the average increase seen in other people at the same age. Women, especially, higher rates of frailty compared to men may be largely explained by the greater exposure to these worries. Yeah, so this is fun, isn't it? I mean, this is just positive news, right? If you've got a lot of financial stress, don't worry, because you're going to look older because of it. Brilliant.

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comes to accents, apparently it's not always to do with where you live and where you're from, but what your identity is. So they did this research of these men in Ohio, but the men who identified with country music in Ohio showed vowel patterns linked to a southern accent. So because they listen to a lot of country music or country people talking and they identify with that kind of genre or style, they then started to have that regional accent. So where you travel to and, you know, the regional part that you live in didn't have as much of an effect of who you felt you were as a person. Now, I have obviously an accent and it has changed a lot. It's nowhere near as strong as it is back home. But I've done that out of necessity, because when I'm in a drive-thru at a Tim Hortons and I say, "Oh, hello, can I have a double-double?" They go, "What?" They go, "I'll have a double-double." They say, "What?" And I go, so then I go, "Oh, can I have a double-double?" And then they give me a double-double. So sometimes I do it like that. But the northern accent is normally from England, identified as people.

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9: Come here, baby.

Well, a big hello to you. It's Mark here on your Mothering Sunday. I hope you're enjoying the variety of music that we have for you. And also, on top of that, why is Mothering Sunday? Maybe you're chilling today. Maybe you're having a bit of a relax. Remember, you can listen to us on the smart speakers, whether it's Apple, Google, Amazon, either one of those, just ask it to play our radio station. And I do love a good smart speaker in the house. We have like six around the house. But you know what? I always wonder how many relationships have survived because of smart speakers. Like when my wife and I have a debate about something, you can just ask Alexa and it ends the argument pretty darn quick. I mean, I can't say I'm always right. Alexa does that for me. But yeah, less arguments in the house. And you can ask it to play our station. Pretty cool.

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how old you are, it's rude to ask a person how old they are. So I'm going to ask, how much do you weigh? No, I'm not. It's Mark here. But dependent on how old you are, depends on what it is you worry about. They did a big test in these broad patterns based on an aggregated study, showed individual experiences can vary quite a bit dependent on how old you are. So I'm going to give you the breakdown. If you're a teenager, 13 to 19, your biggest worry is academic performance and social acceptance. Then there's other things. If you're in your 20s, career and job security was number one. Romantic relationships was the biggest worry, number two, and financial stability. In your 30s, financial security and debt, parenting and family. In your 40s, financial security and health. In your 50s, health was the biggest worry, then retirement savings. 60s was health. If you're in your 60s, retirement income. And if you're in your 70s, health, mobility, loneliness, and purpose. If I reach my 70s, I don't think I'll worry about anything. I'll just be happy that I'm ticking off the boxes.

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4: 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It will all be there. Just refollow us at Kootenays Summit Radio on Facebook. We'd seriously miss you if you didn't come along. So give us a like. It just wouldn't be the same without you.
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It's Mark here, and yes, of course, today is Mother's Day. I hope you've had good plans today and done the most of it. According to new research, the average family wouldn't last very long without mum. She's there to keep things on track, right? 58% said their household would crash and burn within 24 hours without mum. Planning, reminding, organizing, and following up on everything. The constant juggling takes a toll too, with many mums reporting limited sleep, burnout, and little personal time. And what's more than that, 40% of mothers surveyed have jobs, which adds an additional layer of business to their crazy mental lifestyle. So yeah, to all the mums out there, we love you.

0: phrase working mother is redundant. Happy Mother's Day from Summit Radio.
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It's Mike here. So many things have gone on in the week in Canada, including a new world record. I don't know if you saw this on the news, but the University of Calgary broke a new record. They gathered 682 people dressed as dinosaurs during its 60th anniversary celebration. The event is called Rex's Jurassic Jamboree. Easy for me to say. Students, staff, alumni, and community members all come in those inflatable dinosaur costumes and more. The last record broke was 648 participants in Florida, but it's a new Guinness World Record. 682 people dressed as dinosaurs. My 2-year-old son Jack would have loved that.

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1: This is Dan Ashman with your Kootenai Boundary Automotive Report. Check out the deals we've got. You'll see some in the West Kootenai Advertiser, but it's also about no payments for up to 90 days on approved credit, in some cases 120 days. But we've got F-150s as low as $67,000. 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

It's Mark here. Of course, today is Mother's Day, and Mother's Days are important, I think, because your mum carries a lot of jobs and duties, not out of choice, because, let's be honest, the partners are not that good at it and do a bad job. But this is the percentage of what mums constantly do performing in their duties. Not only do they have a job, but 66% say they are a cleaner, 57% chef. Then it goes to guidance counselor, event planner, chauffeur, teacher, financial officer, secretary, operating officer, executive officer, to name but a few of the jobs that mums do each and every day. Happy Mother's Day.

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Yeah, hopefully you're enjoying all the music we give you on our station. But if you're not, don't worry, your baby will be. Yeah, babies love music. Did you know that? In fact, this is crazy. Babies respond to rhythm before they respond to language. Newborns show measurable responses to rhythmic patterns within hours of birth. I know. Attending to beat before showing equivalent responses to speech. Some researchers believe rhythm and language share evolutionary origins, with rhythm developing first as a form of social coordination and communication before any kind of

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It's Mark here. Hello and goodbye. It's sad to be leaving you, but I've got to go. Yeah, I've got somewhat of a life outside of this radio wall room or this basement that they put me in next to the furnace. So, I'm heading out for the day. Listen, have the best rest of Mother's Day today. Shout out to my mum and my wife. Incredible, incredible women in my life. And of course, what will we be without our mums? From myself, Mark, I'll catch you next week. And if I don't see you through the week, I will see you through the window.

0: Summit.
1: Tech Trail Operations periodically conducts microblasting campaigns to clean in-process equipment so that required maintenance work can be carried out in a safe and hygienic manner. A number of these campaigns will be performed this Monday between 7 a.m. and approximately 9 p.m. Again, Tech Trail Operations will be conducting microblasting campaigns this Monday between 7 a.m. and 9 p.m. Tech Trail Operations apologizes for any inconvenience this may cause.
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1: Good afternoon. I'm Lynn Gallant. The Invermere Public Library has officially launched its new bookmobile, bringing books, free Wi-Fi, and library services directly to communities across the Columbia Valley. The service is designed to help seniors, people with mobility challenges, and residents without transportation access the library more easily. Invermere Public Library Director Blair McFarland says the new bookmobile will bring the feeling of the library's community living room.
2: We're hoping that by making the library easier for people to access, it'll increase people borrowing books or getting access to the information that they need. And it'll also work as a community gathering space that's on the move, like the community living room. So now we're going to bring that living room up and down the valley.
1: The mobile library will visit communities monthly, stop at schools and seniors' facilities, and even offer home delivery for people unable to reach bookmobile stops. The Regional District of East Kootenay 2026 Electoral Area Volunteers of the Year have been announced. The RDEK board recognizes the meaningful difference volunteers make and is honored to celebrate their generous contributions. The recipients for this year's awards are Linda Hunter from Area A, Joanne Garreau, Area B, Joanne Takala, Area C, Raylene Aram, Area F, and John Haig from Area G. There will be public events over the coming weeks to recognize the volunteers individually. More details on those celebrations will come closer to the event dates. Youth Climate Corps BC and WildSight are launching another summer of community climate projects in the East and West Kootenays. Here is more from Kate Brown.
3: The program, now in its sixth year, employs young people to work on projects including wildfire prevention, ecosystem restoration, water stewardship, and local food systems. This summer's crews will also take part in a wildfire risk reduction project in Creston, exploring alternatives to traditional pile burning, including the use of biochar. WildSight says last year's crews contributed to more than 900 climate action days across the region.
1: The BC SPCA is urging pet owners to prepare now for wildfire season. As part of Emergency Preparedness Week, the organization recommends keeping a pet emergency go bag ready with food, water, medication, and vaccination records. The SPCA also says pets should be comfortable in crates before an evacuation happens, and owners should make sure microchip information is up to date. During the 2023 wildfire season, the BC SPCA cared for hundreds of evacuated animals across the province. Midwives in BC will be able to prescribe the abortion pill and other added medications as the province moves to expand their scope of practice. They will also be able to perform ultrasounds for a broader range of needs. Health Minister Josie Osborne announced the changes on Thursday.
4: These changes will allow midwives to provide more comprehensive care across the full pregnancy journey.
1: Osborne did not provide a timeline for when the changes will take effect. And 28.5 million tax returns were filed before the April 30th deadline in Canada. That's from the Canada Revenue Agency, which says just under 96% were filed online. Officials say over 15 million refunds were issued, totaling more than $35 billion, with the average refund nearly $2,300. Building on changes made over the past year, the agency say they continued efforts to provide timely, accurate, and reliable service, adding centers received over 6.5 million calls, or about 120,000 calls per day. In sports, the Carolina Hurricanes had a sweep in the second-round NHL playoffs, eliminating the Philadelphia Flyers. The Montreal Canadiens and the Buffalo Sabres are even in their second-round playoff series at a game apiece. The series continues tonight at 5 with Game 3 at the Bell Centre. Macklin Celebrini had a goal and three assists as Canada captured a 6-1 exhibition hockey win over France this morning. The contest kicked off Canada's pre-tournament action ahead of the 2026 World Championship. Celebrini, the San Jose Sharks star, was earlier named the Canadian team captain. The Ottawa Charge lead their semifinal series with the Boston Fleet 2-1 in the Professional Women's Hockey League. Game 4 is this afternoon at 3 in Ottawa. The Montreal Victoire and Minnesota Frost are 2-for-2 in their series and have a winner-take-all Game 5 tomorrow afternoon. Montreal hosts Minnesota at 4 tomorrow for a spot in the Walter Cup Finals. In the fifth inning at Rogers Centre yesterday afternoon, the Angels made a series of defensive mistakes that paved the way for a 7-run outburst on the way to a 14-1 Blue Jays win. The Blue Jays capitalized fully off the opportunity, putting pressure on Angels defenders with a rally capped off by a 3-run homer from Brandon Valenzuela. 4 scoreless innings from Trey Savage helped, as did home runs from Ernie Clement, who had 5 hits, and Valenzuela, who had 4. Sanchez hit the Blue Jays' third home run of the game off position player Adam Fraser in the bottom of the 8th. Not to be overlooked, Addison Barger returned from the injured list to walk twice and make one of the most impressive throws of his big league career. The Toronto Blue Jays outfielder was scratched late from today's starting lineup due to right elbow soreness. The Blue Jays closed out their series with the Los Angeles Angels this afternoon with a 6-1 loss.
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1: The decade, the 60s, Beatlemania takes over the world. The man on the moon becomes a reality.
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